98.9 KKZX. Just a little bit after 5 o'clock with the Big Rig. Yes, rock on the ride home, plenty of it. And the big announcement from Metallica today, in addition to, and this has nothing to do with the Sphere. This is completely different. We'll dive all in here less than 10 minutes from right now.

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Having flashbacks earlier today of Halloween when I was like 11 or 12. We were right at the tail end of trick-or-treating when my buddy decided to go as Ozzy one year. And out of his whole costume, he took a rubber bat, cut the head off, put blood red paint around the neck of it, and hung it around his neck. Man, the licks we got all that night while we were trick-or-treating.

The classic rock station, 98.9 KKZX. They redid this song just a few months ago for 2026 for a new collection. Night Ranger kind of putting out the definitive collection of all their work. And you really do forget how many hits they had until you see them in concert and you're like, oh my God, I forgot that one. I forgot that one. I forgot that one. Nobody forgets this one. Come on. Sister Christian on the ride home with a big rig.

98.9 KKZX. Another big week of football this week, week two, and we kick it off. This is going to be really good. The Bills in their new house, the first official game of the regular season.

98.9 KKZX with a big rig. My good friend Jesse James Dupree and Jackal pulling up in here on the 24th of September. This is going to be a hell of a show, and we are stacked up with tickets. You want to go? 98.9KKZX.com/contest is how you win in now.

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1: You should be excited. I've got that new Tom Petty world premiere from the Origins collection coming up here. Yeah, just about 15-ish minutes. Hold on. Parade of Loons is its title. I will give you a little more backstory on it in about 6 minutes. Can you hang out that long? Excellent. It's Big Rig. It's...

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Your home for Woody and Wilcox, 6 to 10 a.m. And there it is. Tom Petty, world premiere Wednesday, Parade of Loons. What do you think about it? You like it? You dig it? Or is it like, or you just want to listen to it a couple more times? I get it. I wrote a whole article about this last night, kind of the backstory, the ins and outs of this collection of music. There's a lot of here. So if you got some time tonight, you want to spend with it, go ahead and catch the lyric video for the song, too, on my Big Rig blog on our website.

classic rock station, 98.9 KKZX. There will be a Def Leppard documentary, I'm told, released in the first quarter of next year. The first 3 months of it that the band did themselves. They oversaw it. They've talked about this for years. The ones that have been done, VH1 did one that was just absolutely terrible. That was like 20 plus years ago. My wife and I just sat there on the couch and watched it for the comedic value of it because it was just so poorly done. Felt bad for the actors that were in it too. Ugh. It's Bowie, Space Oddity on this Wednesday.

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98.9 KKZX Spokane's Classic Rock. Chan Tai, so what's up? How you guys doing tonight? Checking in Rock Things here on a Wednesday evening. Finally, halfway to the weekend. Man, is this week dragging or is it just me? It's dragging. Okay, good. Keeping the rock roll right now with Hendrix. Here's

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1: Jan Tyson, Jack White been hitting pretty heavy, touring this year. He's still got a ton of dates here in the States, running through mid-December. If you can get out and see a show, do it, man. I'm sure you've seen some of the video highlights over on his socials. It's like so much fun.

98.9 KKZX, Spokane's Classic Rock. Chad Tyson, if it seems like your iPhone battery is draining faster than normal this week, it's probably because it is. I'll get you details on that coming up next night here on the show. Give me about 10 minutes. We'll dive into it. You too now are surprised.

98.9 KKZX Spokane's Classic Rock. Jed Tyson, John Bon Jovi said on stage last week over in London when they wrapped up the shows at Wembley that they are planning on touring in 2027. Probably be about 5 months before we get details, but yeah, Bon Jovi hitting the road next year.

0: of the River Medway. And she's been involved since its inception as a project manager and coordinator. And he says, I'm really proud of her work and determination to help make a difference in the world. So good stuff there, man. Congrats to her on that honor. Jimmy Page's daughter, Sophia Page. Political Purpose Award over in London. Good stuff, man. Like I said, Zeppelin coming up. AIC on the way too tonight.
1: Tired of...

0: 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Chad Tyson, did I mention we have a Tom Petty World premiere we're doing here on the show tonight?
1: If I didn't,
0: we do. I'll get you details coming up next. It's a previously unreleased tune we'll play later this hour.

98.9 KKZX, Spokane's Classic Rock. Chad Tyson, talk back. Mike open tonight with us on the free iHeartRadio app if you guys need anything. A little light on the messages over there tonight, but it's all good, man. You can also get me on extra threads at Chad Tyson like Mike did for this one from Yes, owner of Lonely Heart Rock and Things right now.

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I'm Chad Tyson. We got Jackal coming in for a show at Spokane on September 24th. 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

98.9 KKZX, Spokane's Classic Rock. Chad Tyson. So we had a lot of great music in the 90s, but there were also a lot of one-hit wonders, like this band, for example, Lit. This tune, one of those one-hit wonders. They had some other good tunes, man, but none as big as this one, My Own Worst Enemy, rocking things tonight.

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Jan Tyson. So it's actually beginning to look a lot like, well, you know what? We'll dive into that next tonight here on the show. Give me 10 minutes and we'll talk holiday

98.9 KKZX Spokane's Classic Rock. Chad Tyson, thanks for hanging out, rocking a Wednesday night with us. For Dan, hit me up over on X tonight. Some Hendrix right now. Just hate you.

98.9 KKZX. Chad Tyson coming up next Sunday, September 27th. We're going to find out who Pearl Jam's new drummer is going to be. And I think they're going to wait till he just walks out on stage with them at Ohana Fest, Dana Point, California. I don't think we'd announce me before that, but I don't know. We might next week. We'll have to wait and see on that. I do have some Journey news for you guys. So we'll get into that later this hour. Separate ways right now.

KKZX, Chad Tyson. We got Jackal coming in for a show at Spokane on September 24th. And if you want to get on our guest list, head over to 98.9KKZX.com and get yourself entered for a chance to win. 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

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It's Stacy. Thanks for hanging out. Spaceballs 2, or Spaceballs the New One, is what it's titled. Comes out in theaters 2027. They put up the thumbnail of the poster on Instagram, and still combing through the desert. Still ain't found

98.9 KKZX. Thanks for hanging out. It's Stacy with you. It's a musical guest, Cat's Eye, and host of the first episode for season 52 of SNL, Jalen Brunson of the Knicks. 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

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It's Stacy, and spiders and crickets are more afraid of me than I am of them. Spiders and crickets are more afraid of me than I am of them. Spiders and crickets are more afraid of me than I am of them.

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It's Stacy. Thanks for hanging out. We're going to keep the rock going for you. We'll do, as Christopher Walken once said, Foo Fighters.

89 KKZX. It's Stacy and Stewie. That's going to be the Family Guy spinoff. Two-season order is all set with Fox. It's happening 2027, 2028.

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I've never heard the original of this one. 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

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It's Stacy, and got my French press coffee going on for this broadcast. It's much better than a K-cup, because the K in K-cup, it stands for crappy.

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If you're a fan of Borat, there's a new movie from Sacha Baron Cohen, a new mockumentary, Ali G, Who Is I? It looks ridiculous. You can watch the trailer now. It also hits theaters October 23, RD.

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1: You know, one of the things that we'd gotten into, I don't know, a couple days ago was things that are expired in terms of food and such in your fridge and in your home. And I love this follow-up.
2: Oh my God, you guys are talking about expired stuff right now. I was literally going through my grandmother's Band-Aid box yesterday, and I'm trying to find some Neosporin, but what do I find? I can't remember what the medicine I found was, but it expired. It expired in 2007. It's 2026.
1: That's the kind of excitement I like.
3: Yes.
1: When it comes to expired items.
2: Expired? It expired in 2007. It's 2026.
1: That's the kind of excitement we need for Thursday. You can smell the weekend, but it's not fully here. You need a little something to push you over the edge.
3: Yes.
1: The big topic yesterday was eyelashes, and it's Chelsea's fault. The trend of men trimming their eyelashes supposedly was a thing to make them feel and look more masculine. One of the things that we heard from a lot of guys was when I was younger, I used to have old women approach me and say, I'm so jealous of your eyelashes. And we think maybe that was kind of the thing that spurred them on to eventually want to trim the eyelashes. Interesting idea here.
4: Any old lady that comes up to a kid and says, oh, I like your eyelashes, the kid should look at her and say, oh, I wish I had your mustache.
1: Boom.
5: In your face, old woman.
1: She's
5: trying to pay you a compliment.
1: And you're trying to pay her a compliment.
3: She's got a sweet stash, Chelsea. You're saying that's not a sweet stash?
5: Your parenting moves are fantastic.
1: What's wrong with that? Right.
5: If anybody tries to say something nice about you, take a dig at them.
1: Okay, I don't think you're looking at this the right way, Chelsea.
5: Excuse me?
1: It's identical, the same. It's tit for tat, if I may use that expression.
5: It is not.
1: Well, okay.
3: Tomato, tomato.
1: Got this.
6: So my dad has to get his eyelashes trimmed. He's 78 years old, and he actually has to go to the doctor every so often to get his eyelashes trimmed because he has some kind of eye condition where he has to take eye drops every day, and they cause his eyelashes to just grow and, like, never stop growing. But I do actually think it's probably also because he doesn't want to look too feminine with his long eyelashes. But, I mean, I guess it would never stop growing. Well, I don't know. I kind of want to see what it would look like if he didn't get them trimmed.
1: Don't worry. You'll find out eventually. He'll reach a certain age and he'll stop going. That's what happens to all of us. It ain't pretty, but, you know, you stop showering, you stop wearing different clothes, and eventually you stop trimming your eyelashes.
5: You stop showering.
3: It doesn't matter because you can't smell anything, so you can't smell yourself, and you're like, ah.
1: Listen, I say this with love, but I've been around two aging parents who sadly are no longer with us, and the showering routine gets cut back and cut back and cut back. Yeah, it's not pretty, but I'm sure that's not unusual. So,
3: shampoo expired in 2007.
1: I mean, there might be that as well. But yeah, I think at the end, and I mean, again, I'm not saying this to rub it in. I think my mom was down to once a week. So you're looking forward to that because you've got like 10 parents, right, Chelsea? With Frank and you combined, I mean, you're going to have a lot of people to watch not shower. It's going to be a good time.
5: I feel like you're heavy on me this
1: morning. I'm just telling you, you brought that up, but it's ugly. No more I think about it, it's tough to think back to. It's not fun at all.
5: Well, look, just rest assured that most of the people in my family won't live to be in their 90s. So
3: right.
5: There you go. All right? So you got to deal with that because your family lived longer.
3: It's called winning the lottery, Wilcox, and you won it.
1: Oh, is that it?
3: And some people are like, wow, I can't believe I didn't realize the downside to this.
1: Oh, okay. I see. I won the lottery. All right. Well, I didn't realize that.
2: Seven! It's 2026! 26!
1: So here we are. We'll get through this. Chelsea's going to be okay. I'm going to be okay. I don't know about Woody. 704-FEZ-3200. Talk back button is also available to you for your thoughts, your hopes, and your dreams.
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1: If you're a parent, you maybe have had a younger kid try and spend money online, maybe in a game, one of those in-app purchases, those sorts of things. We've heard those stories. Or even kids getting online and buying things without their parents realizing it. And then before it's too late, then the tab starts running up. I don't know if you've seen the latest. I feel like we've hit a new high. Has this been an issue for you guys, Chels, at your house?
2: No. I mean, they're able to buy things that are small amounts, but they're connected to two different forms of payment, so I know who's doing what. They can't blame each other.
1: The father in this case said that his 9-year-old spent how much on Minecraft and Roblox?
3: $10,000.
2: I don't, $500? I don't know. Would never get to that point.
1: $500?
2: Yeah.
1: How's $118,000 sound to you?
2: How's that possible? Because I don't have that kind of money, A, so eventually it would run out.
1: Company credit card is how that's possible.
2: Why is this company credit card set up to be the payment method for Minecraft?
3: For anything.
1: It's interesting, too, because it's not a kid just buying little in-app purchases. This 9-year-old was paying for advertising for his own Minecraft and Roblox videos so that he could get the word out so that people could, watch his gameplay. I think that's what's happening here.
3: Oh, so he was promoting his own videos.
1: Yes, that seems to be what was happening.
2: What, over what time span? Like, somebody's going to catch on to this at some point. And 9-year-olds might not know money, but they should know $100,000.
1: 3 weeks, I believe, is how long it took before the employers noticed $118,000.
2: It's not your credit card company at some point very quickly should have called you, sent you a text. Have you ever been at the register at the grocery store and they're like, did you make this purchase? And it's something normal. If your credit card sees $100,000 in Minecraft.
1: Yeah, I can't. Well, it's YouTube specifically.
2: Still.
1: So
2: it's a company credit card.
1: Yeah.
2: Probably shouldn't happen.
1: Maybe when you're a baller and you're spending big amounts and you've got an expense account. I have no idea. I don't know why 118 wouldn't register before 3 weeks went by. Can't answer that.
2: What's the solution?
1: Yeah, he's not sure. The jury's still out, apparently, at last check about whether he was going to get that money back.
3: Chelsea, the solution is to contact an account executive at the radio station you're currently listening to for a more effective advertising campaign.
1: Yeah, I don't know if it would work for this, but I appreciate what you're trying to do there, Woody.
2: Why do we know about this?
1: Why wouldn't we know about this? It's got to be some sort of record. Has anybody ever spent $118,000 on advertising for their YouTube?
2: I wouldn't want to advertise that. I wouldn't want to tell people that all of those mistakes had been made. It makes me think that maybe it's fabricated.
1: My guess is once you call attention to it, then they start to say, oh, well, okay, we'll knock that down.
3: Yeah.
1: You know, they want to be the good guys and not charge him the 118.
3: 9-year-old? Is that what you said?
1: 9-year-old.
2: I'm blown away by this story. I want to see a breakdown of how you spend that much money.
1: Yeah, I don't have that answer. I mean, I don't know.
2: It's like, is he not going to school? Like, is this all he's doing? He's just run a business?
1: My guess is if you could, you know, advertising can add up pretty quickly. I mean, I don't know how quickly.
3: And not effective, apparently, right? Because is the kid viral? I mean, for
1: $118,000. So maybe it makes you feel better as you get up and think about the money that your kid accidentally or intentionally spent on something online. It probably isn't $118,000 worth.
3: I see three of the videos have reached around 200,000 views. So your return on investment seems low.
2: You think? Yes. The whole thing is problematic.
1: If his return on investment was high, it would have been better for you.
3: Yeah, possibly.
2: You'd at least recoup some money, maybe. A 9-year-old knows better.
1: Nothing like $118,000.
2: Come on.
1: So you're welcome. Hopefully you feel better about how your own life is rolling this morning. I've tweeted it out if you want to check that out. Follow along on social at Woody and Wilcox.
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1: I just want to say this, and you probably know if you've been listening for a little bit. If you're listening for a few minutes, and I get it, you may have to leave the radio, whatever the case may be, and then you come back to us at some point, and we're right in the middle of something else. Sometimes that can be very confusing. Maybe you've even experienced this, where you catch part of what we're talking about, and you're like, what the hell are they talking about? Yesterday, we got into that subject of you almost bought something, you know, either you were under the influence or something went wrong.
2: Cat on a keyboard.
1: Cat on a keyboard could be one of the reasons as well.
3: Well, the dude that bought the truck, right? And he had a couple of pops.
1: Yes, he almost bought a truck on Carvana in the middle of the night.
2: Cat could have been drunk too.
1: But there was a woman yesterday later in the show who called in and said she and her boyfriend were in bed and they nearly purchased an adult, I'm going to use the word toy, and it was a $1,500 purchase. Mm-hmm. And it was something she referred to as life-size.
3: Mm.
1: And the only reason they caught it before they actually had to buy it was the next day there was an email asking them about what sort of eye color and hair color they wanted on this item.
2: It's customizable.
1: Yes. We got a couple of calls.
4: Okay, what the hell is going on with today's show? I tune in for a second, and Woody's talking about old man being jealous of breasts or something. And then I leave, and I tune back in. And then now there's, like, limbless bodies for sex. Woody?
1: That came later when Woody tried to look up what this woman was referencing.
2: Because I wouldn't do it.
1: And there was a limbless, headless scenario.
3: There was an option where you wouldn't have an eye color or a hair color because there's not a head.
2: That's because it was referred to as just the torso.
1: Correct. Yes, I think we've nailed it in without trying to go too graphic on that. He called back.
4: I just want to start out by saying, Chelsea, I love you very much. But, I mean, to calm down that hard on men that get, you know, sex torsos. I mean, because women, every time they buy a marital aid, it always has legs and a torso and a head, right? The thing that goes in your drawer? Oh, geez. Don't play this one.
2: No. Okay. Giovanni, you know I love you, but you're misunderstanding.
1: I mean, well,
2: if you have just the individual item, and I talked about this at length off the air yesterday.
1: Oh, did
2: that's,
1: you?
2: That's one thing.
1: I'm going to need a transcript of that.
2: Whatever that fits in a drawer, but you have to have the entire body from that point on. You can't just have a piece.
1: Well, but what? How is his point not valid, I guess, is what I'm saying. I mean, his point was you don't have a head or a limbs on yours either, if you will.
2: I think you're misunderstanding me. That's just because it's not a disembodied person that is essentially there with you. Just the individual item, fine, whatever. It's not like you're with a person who is missing a head or limbs, because that's the visual that you're going to get. And so that's why I draw the line.
1: Mm. Interesting is my response.
2: I'm just amazed that you guys or anybody could get those feelings up while you're visually looking at just a torso. That's amazing to me. But,
3: have you listened to any true crime podcasts? I think it's more common than you would imagine.
2: It just blows my mind.
1: I still feel like his analogy is not bad.
2: It's you're just not understanding me. And we don't have enough time on this show, nor should we.
1: But it's kind of fun to try and tiptoe around it all without saying the wrong thing. I'm enjoying that process as much as anything.
3: This tightrope is not something I want to be on.
2: It's way too early for this. Kids are getting ready for school.
1: It is probably early for it, yeah.
3: Kids, I mean, look up just torsos online.
1: I just feel like his analogy was spot on. And I know you say we don't have enough time, and that's fine. Maybe we need to do a little video later or something where we've got unending amounts of time.
2: I don't know if that will help you understand, then maybe. Yesterday was full of some of the worst analogies I've ever heard. So.
1: All right, that may be, but that doesn't excuse yours.
2: We're just going to disagree then. I have to break it down for you about why one is okay and one is not. One is more like a real person who's been murdered. Okay, how about that?
1: Yeah, but I mean, the other could be a body part as well, and that could be equally gross or graphic.
3: Look, let's not pretend that we're all equal. There are differences, okay? Yeah. And let's not try to make it equal.
1: That's for sure. But I agree with his analogy is all I'm saying. Okay. For the most part. I mean, it may not be identical, but okay. All right. Well,
2: if there's any lady still listening who's understanding what I'm saying, like my point of view, please ring in, maybe.
1: I mean, you've got points, but he has points too, is all I'm saying. 704-FEZ-3200. Talkback button is available as well.
3: I'm trying to back us off this time.
2: We could, because there's no way I can say what I need to say. Mm. And the FCC will get involved, and I don't want to scar children.
3: Do it.
1: You only live once.
2: So early on a Thursday.
1: That's important. We got to get it out of the way up front.
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1: Mentioned a second ago, my wife is traveling this morning and was at the airport and flying to Chicago and got a text from the airline that said that the flight was delayed. I'm going to quote this here, due to air traffic control management in Chicago. That's all it said, other than it would be an hour delayed, at least so far. Appreciate those of you that are calling in with other interesting flight delay scenarios.
2: Speaking of delayed flights, I had a solo flight to Florida when I was 12. Why my parents let me do that, I don't know. So I'm on my way, and then we had some mid-flight stop in Georgia. As everybody else is shuffling back onto the plane to continue take off again, they couldn't take off because there was a child that was supposed to be on the flight that could not be found. It was me. I was the child. I didn't know to speak up in that situation, so we stayed on the ground for about 90 minutes while they looked for me as I was sitting in my assigned seat.
1: I don't understand how, you were in your seat, but they thought you weren't somehow? Okay, so I don't understand how that works.
3: There's a layover.
1: Mm-hmm. He gets off the plane.
3: Did they expect him to get off the plane and then the second leg ticket board again, and that's why they couldn't find it? No one think to look?
4: There's sometimes, and it's been weird, it's very rare when you make that connecting flight. You guys have never had a where they empty the whole plane.
3: Clean it. Sometimes.
4: Theoretically. And then they reload you. Even though you're staying on, you're traveling on to the further destination. I've had it where they, you know, take everybody off the plane. And it sounds like him being 12 was like, well, I'm not going to Georgia. I'm going to Florida. I'm going to stay in my seat.
3: I understand what you're saying.
4: Everybody got off the plane and then they were like, oh my God, there's a kid loose in the airport.
3: But at some time much quicker than 90 minutes, you should be like, oh, there he is in the seat. That's assigned.
1: That would be my take. Right. Yes.
4: Here's a shock. Not everybody is as good at their job as we are.
1: Oh, Lord, have mercy.
4: Let me rephrase that. Some people are just as good at their job as we are.
1: That's closer to being accurate.
3: I guess once you're 12, you're old enough. When I was very young and flying alone, there'd be a flight attendant assigned to you who would help you through that whole process. And you got little wings and everything. So that's how they avoided the 90-minute delay.
1: Remember, I told the story about I didn't realize that when you check bags and you're making a connecting flight that your bags automatically go to the new flight. I thought you had to go to the carousel, pick up your bags, and take them to the new flight. And so the first ever time that I flew solo, I'm sitting there waiting at the baggage carousel because I had to make my second leg, and I'm just standing there. There's no luggage at all, and I'm the only one standing there. And I was there for like an hour. I don't remember how much time I had for make the connection, and eventually like a flight attendant or somebody who worked there came by and they're like, what are you doing? And I told her what I was doing, and she's like, oh no, they go. And then I was like, she's going, you gotta run. And so I'm sprinting through the airport to make my next flight. That's when I learned that your bags get checked through.
4: He was 33 years old.
1: Yeah, this was last year, and I'm not proud of it, but I do what I can.
3: Okay.
1: So that's something, because you never think to tell a kid, you know, you always assume they're going to know certain things, and that's one of them that you're just like, oh, I don't need to. Like that, you would never occur to you to be like, now remember, your bags get checked through. You don't need to get off the plane and look for them, but you do need to tell your kid that, apparently, if it's me. So,
3: okay, noted.
1: Something to put down, Chels. You got a couple of young ones.
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1: We've gotten into weird reasons that you maybe experience some sort of delay when flying somewhere. I dropped my wife off at the airport this morning, as a matter of fact. She's doing a girl's thing, and she got a text while waiting at the airport that her flight was delayed. She's flying to Chicago due to traffic control management in Chicago. Which is one I'd never seen before, but I appreciate everybody sharing interesting stories that you've either encountered or whatever.
2: Flying out of RDU one time, somebody flushed some sort of diaper down the toilet, realized it wasn't going down, and flushed it again and again and again, and flooded the whole damn plane. They had to replace the carpet, they had to disinfect the whole plane, and then we got stuck overnight in Miami because we missed a connecting flight. Diapers.
3: Isn't there signs all over the bathroom like don't flush the diapers?
1: They had to replace the carpet.
4: It flooded the whole plane.
1: Oh my God, that's awful. But I guess once it floods the plane, you're like, I don't know, we can try to clean it or we can replace the carpet.
4: Take it to a vote.
1: Yeah, that's one I'm not familiar with.
4: You missed your connection. Your whole trip could be ruined.
1: It's odd how many times toilets play a role in flights being delayed.
5: My wife once had a pretty long flight delay due to a broken toilet seat on the plane.
1: Seat?
4: I mean,
1: at that point, we're just talking comfort or aesthetics, right? I mean, you just take a vote and you go, can we all hover?
4: Or can let's get just, some duct tape that's kept on board for unruly passengers.
1: Everybody start stretching out your quads. We're going to agree that we'd rather not have to spend the night here
4: right. And
1: be delayed when we could all just kind of, you know, grin and bear it. You know what I'm saying? Maybe hold it. I mean, there are several options.
4: Yes.
3: How long's the flight?
1: We're going to get through this.
4: Yeah.
1: 704-FEZ-3200. There's a guy who just shared a story on our voicemail. I don't have time for it here. Who witnessed he describes a scenario that is really a fun thought that I hadn't thought of in a long time. It's not fun because they got delayed, but the reason in the imagery. Stand by. We'll get to that and yours. 704-FEZ-3200. 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
1: So when you're getting ready to take off, you're on a flight, you're headed out, and you see something out the window. What are those things that you don't want to see out the window? Sometimes it's just something confusing, like what happened to this guy.
2: Probably about, I want to say 18 years ago, me and a group of guys going down to Costa Rica for a guy's trip, and we had to land in Dallas before we got actually down into Costa Rica. And they had to work on the right engine, and I'm sitting right behind the wing, so I got to watch the whole thing. And they had the whole motor apart, wires, hoses all. And all of a sudden, out of the corner of my eye, here come a Ford Ranger Napa truck with an old-school big Napa hat strapped to the top of it, escorted in by airport police. Dropped the part off, left, and we were up and going in 45 minutes. And all I could think of is, what on God's green earth could Napa have for this thing? Enjoy the show, guys.
1: Wow. I'd forgotten about the Napa pickup trucks that had a hat on top of them. I just went out and Googled Napa TR. I hadn't even finished spelling out truck, and it said truck with a hat on top. Filled it in automatically. And I promise I've never Googled that before in my life.
3: That's fine.
1: So that means somebody's out there Googling Napa truck with hat on top.
4: It's fun. Napa know-how. That's what it is.
3: Make that delivery. How would you even start to get to the plane?
1: I don't know.
3: You even know what to do?
4: I thought they did auto parts.
3: They do auto parts. They had some kind of part. They were going to deliver it, but we were like, okay, I've got to get to the gate in this truck.
1: It's not that it's impossible that Napa would have something that might be needed on an airplane, but it's two things. Why don't they have it at the airport, whatever it is? Mm-hmm. I mean, I guess they run out of things. But B, it feels like there ought to be some sort of, you know, airline supplier who is the one who shows up with that part.
3: Like a courier, at least, as opposed to trying to get your truck with a hat on through some kind of security. I don't even know what you would say.
1: I know, it's just a great image.
4: It's like the exterminator truck that's got the mouse ears or whatever on it. Yes. It doesn't inspire confidence when you look out the window and you're like, there's a truck with a giant hat fixing the plane.
1: Exactly. No.
4: Love you, Napa. Nothing wrong with you.
1: Speaking of exterminators, it's funny you say that. That's been a big issue as well. Not only, and I know Chelsea was talking off the air about bees, because that's a big deal.
3: It's bigger than I realized.
1: Yeah, bees delaying flights.
3: Yes, there's one in particular I remember from about 3 years ago. They tried everything. This was live tweeted. They pulled up a vehicle, tried the exhaust might get them away from the wing.
1: Well, because there was a swarm of bees that had gathered on the exterior of the plane, not inside the plane.
3: And not always, because bees are so protected, like sometimes beekeepers can't get involved. And in this case, they called the fire department. They're like, we don't do that. Good luck to you. Eventually, they just like turned on the engine or moved the plane and they flew away. But this bee situation happens more than I ever realized in so many places. People have tried to use giant palm fronds to like blow them away.
1: Airports have done that. By the way, you said that they finally solved it by moving the plane. And when they moved the plane, the bees flew away. Mm-hmm. Isn't that your first step?
3: You would think.
1: I mean, we've all had an animal but a bug on our car. And the first thing you do is like, I'm going to see how fast I can go to get them to get off.
3: Yeah.
1: Right? That's what you do. Yes, like, there doesn't need to be another step before that.
3: Right. I think because at that point, they're still loading bags onto the plane. They don't want to get people to move it. Maybe they're boarding. So they want to try everything to get the bees gone without having to go that way. But yeah, that's what works. They've used equipment to push the plane without even turning it on. That's happened.
4: I was going to say, do you just have the passengers rock side to side to see if
3: maybe
4: you can get the plane?
3: Sometimes they're on the plane, sometimes they're not. There was a time in Miami they waited 4 hours for a beekeeper. Are you kidding me? That's why your flight's delayed? I'm so upset and it didn't even happen to me.
1: Like, usually the easiest answer is the best answer. Got this one. Several years back, I used to fly and do missionary work and humanitarian work in South Africa. And I would fly from Raleigh to South Africa. We would stop in Dakar. On the way home from those trips, they'd pull the plane in. You weren't allowed to get out of your seat or off the plane. And people would come through the cabin spraying insecticides. just complete aerosol insecticide everywhere. I don't know if it was to get rid of mosquitoes or flies that were theoretically going to be on the plane. It was the worst thing ever.
3: Yeah, that's chemical warfare.
4: You have to breathe in the insecticide?
3: There's not a filtration system that can handle that.
1: Well, or you could get off the plane as well, but they apparently wouldn't let you not. Do
3: that. No masks, nothing.
1: Things are different in other countries. I don't know if you're aware of this.
4: Shocker.
3: I can't breathe, but no bugs.
1: Well, whatever. 704 toilet seat still works. 704 Fez 3200. Talkback button available to you as well.
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1: You know, I don't know if you're flying anywhere anytime soon, but been some interesting tales about things that could, in fact, delay you. This happened because I dropped my wife off at the airport this morning. She's going away for the weekend and had an odd message from the airline about why her flight was being delayed. It had to do with the air traffic control management at her destination city. Hadn't seen that. Well, thank you, because you're bringing in a lot better ones than that, including so many that have to do with the toilet. Our old friend, Southern Voice Lawyer Guy, has got one.
2: Did y'all ever hear about or see, I'm sure you did, when there was like some Haribo sugar-free gummy bears and they were on Amazon and there was just pages of reviews because they used sugar, alcohol, and they gave a bunch of people diarrhea. And there was a guy, one of those reviews, I mean, if you haven't seen it, man, you have just got to go scour through those things and find it, where he was on a private jet for a business meeting, some kind of sales or something, and there was no bathroom except for one that was under one of the seats, and it had like a curtain that pulled up around it, and he ended up he ended up just sitting on that thing with a curtain that pulled up to like his chin. And he was like, it's just a disembodied head. It was, y'all got to find that.
1: He's describing a scenario that I'm not familiar with. I guess there are planes that don't have an actual bathroom. And so I have Googled it, and what he described is a thing. I don't know if anybody's ever been on one of these. As it describes here, certain older or smaller aircraft will feature an emergency chemical toilet that's hidden under a passenger seat, complete with a pull-out privacy curtain. So whether the story about the Haribo sugar-free bears causing a problem on a flight is legit, don't know. But what he's describing as far as how you might handle that is a real thing.
3: I was Googling while he was talking, and it seems to be a combination of truth and internet legend. Obviously, there's tons of reviews for the sugar-free gummy bears causing some sort of distress. And then there is what is being described as legend online of people eating an entire bag, triggering a gastric exorcism before leaving on a flight.
4: Why would they do that?
3: Sometimes it is the person going through TSA and they can't hold it, and then they are pulled to side because for suspected drug smuggling, and then other ones, like the caller said, where it's happening on an actual flight.
4: Okay, stomach issues with gummy bears aside, you mean to tell me I'm going to fly private, but there's no bathroom? So you're probably paying more just so you can have a stomach issue next to a stranger and put a shower curtain around your body?
3: Flying private, there's no way you're flying with a stranger, are you?
4: I don't care if it's you want your coworker. Like, would you rather that?
3: Yes, I do.
1: I'm reading more about it.
3: Shame me.
1: These are used for emergencies only and do not flush like a standard vacuum toilet. It offers, quote, very limited privacy compared to
4: really
1: a dedicated rear or front lavatory room. Commercial passengers do not use underseat toilets and will always feature fully enclosed separate lavatory compartments.
4: You got to tell me that immediately as I'm boarding the plane. Oh, there's no bathroom on here, just so you know. There's a curtain. Here's your curtain, your individual one.
1: I probably don't need to spend any more time on it, but I truly just saw this headline. I'm online from Forbes. What you need to know about private jet toilets. That's a headline of an article.
3: I picture it like when you get your hair cut and they put the drape over you and they sort of secure it around your neck. Where okay. You're just sitting there.
1: Like the barber chair.
3: Yeah.
4: Won't they just hand out Depends?
1: Why are we even doing anything? Why don't we just all just sit in the middle of the aisle? I mean, at that point, we're animals.
4: Imagine.
1: We're animals. We're all the same.
3: We're just cattle.
1: Just got to face it. 704-FEZ-3200. Talkback button available to you as well.
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1: I think I've got the right voicemail pulled up. We've been taking some interesting calls about people who've experienced weird reasons why a flight was delayed.
2: Yeah, so if you're downing a bag of sugar-free gummy bears before a flight that only has an under-seat toilet with a shower curtain, you're a literal psychopath. That or you got some really screwed up kinks. Also, please go read the sugar-free gummy bear reviews on Amazon. I cry laughing every single time I read them, and it just brings me so much joy.
1: That's how that came up, is that there's one where a guy claims that he ate a bag of sugar-free gummy bears and was on a private jet that didn't have a bathroom other than an emergency under-seat type chemical toilet that had a shower curtain as a privacy barrier.
3: I don't even think you want that if they have bathrooms. You don't want to go through that on a plane.
1: No. I've kept my streak intact. I've never done that on a plane, so I don't fly that much, but...
4: Now I know what to get you before our next flight.
1: Sure, I just jinxed it, but whatever.
3: No, just be careful with that sugar-free candy, just in life.
4: I have Googled the Amazon reviews of these sugar-free gummy bears. Wow. Number one, there's a lot of them, and people have a lot to say. Some of them are like novels long, but then there's other ones who just like 5 stars. Bought these out of curiosity. Now my bathroom looks like somebody threw Yoo-Hoo into a ceiling fan.
1: All right.
3: But see, I want to try them just to see what's legitimate, because I feel like people are just trying to work on their stand-up on the comments.
1: Oh, no question. I mean, there is an element of all reviews there that are just people trying to work on their shtick.
3: Mm-hmm.
1: And a lot of it's good, though. Don't get me wrong.
4: If you're planning on trying these, you should take these following steps before you eat them. Make sure it's a Friday. Cancel all weekend plans and maybe go ahead and call in sick for Monday. Call the city and make sure your water bill is paid in full. You may want to visit your local hardware store and purchase a sink attachment for your garden hose, as toilet paper will quickly become too painful to use. Also, give advance notice to family members and neighbors. Maybe convince your local SWAT team that the screaming and demonic noises coming from your bathroom are natural. Number 5, make sure to decorate your restroom in motivational pictures with slogans like, courage is fear, hanging on one more minute, or the only easy day was yesterday. I also recommend setting up some sort of hotline with a dedicated support group to walk you through the low times.
3: Can't be that. There's no way.
1: Like you said, it's people working on their comedy.
4: I've been sitting on the toilet for 5 hours in excruciating pain. 10 out of 10 would purchase again.
1: Sometimes it's worth it. I mean, let's be honest.
3: No, all that and sugar-free, it's not even as good as the original.
4: Right?
1: Mm. Well, I mean, maybe it is. Maybe it isn't. Maybe you ought to try it and write your review, but only on a Friday.
4: Mm-hmm. Did you hear that sonic boom? Yeah, that was me after eating 3 of these.
1: 704-FEZ-3200, talkback button also available. By the way, something happened on yesterday's show where we got a call from a person and there was some discussion about whether this person was a male or female.
4: Mm-hmm.
1: That person obviously heard this mm-hmm. either on the podcast or it is the video that I've also put up on our Instagram and Twitter at Woody and Wilcox. So we now have the answer. I want to give you the back and forth and I want you to hear I don't want to oversell it, but stand by. We'll get to that next.
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1: So yesterday on the show, there was the topic of people who claim it's a trend that men are trimming their eyelashes to make them seem more manly or masculine.
2: Mm-hmm.
1: And there were a lot of interesting thoughts on that, including a lot of people who called in who said they'd had that same feeling themselves, where as a kid especially, they were told many times by an elderly woman that they were very jealous of their eyelashes.
2: Scourge of society, those elderly women.
1: But a lot of people were confused and didn't understand it, and we've gotten this call.
3: Craziest thing I've ever heard. Men shaving their eyelashes? No, you're not a man, you're a boy, and completely ignorant, stupid little boy.
1: Now, regardless of content, I was curious to know what we thought as far as whether that was a man or a woman. It's difficult. Chelsea really struggles with this. She feels like this is horribly insulting.
4: Yes.
1: I don't believe that it is horribly insulting, but we did get some interesting comments.
5: Yeah, a lot of speculation on whether that was a man or a woman. I'll tell you this, it doesn't really matter because I know what it wasn't. It wasn't a boy. A dumb, stupid little boy.
1: So funny, by the way. So this person did hear the discussion and has called back and left us a voicemail. Anybody have any final guesses? Chelsea?
4: No.
2: Said it was a man from the beginning.
1: I'll say I said it was a female, and here's your answer.
3: I'm calling back in to clarify. I am definitely a male, and your other caller is correct. I am not a little boy. I am a full-grown adult male. It's okay. Many people can't distinguish that my voice is obvious, long and deep enough, but I am not a female, and I'm not a stupid little boy that's going to shave my eyebrows or cut my eyelashes. I am very, very intelligent.
1: So Woody wins.
4: Don't make it a contest.
1: And by the way, it's not even a deepness to your voice. It's not that your voice is not deep enough. I don't know what it is. It's a different quality that I can't put a finger on.
2: I think there is a certain raspiness that when, whether it's a female voice or a male voice, gets to that point where you're like, I'm having a hard, there's an overlap. If there was a Venn diagram, it is the male voice, female voice, and then when you add unfiltered cigarettes, there is an overlap.
4: Oh, well, you hear that? That's Woody.
1: I don't know that maybe. I don't know.
2: Like when you're, remember watching The Simpsons back in the day, and is Marge's sisters who loved MacGyver, they'd be like, put on MacGyver. Like that raspy smoker's voice. Where you're like, I'm unclear.
1: I don't even know if that's a smoker's voice, though. I'm not sure that it is.
4: Usually something's involved.
1: I mean, we've all learned a lot. That's the real lesson here.
4: We have?
1: Yes. And that part of it is that I still am going to laugh every time I hear this.
5: It wasn't a boy. A dumb, stupid little boy.
1: So glad we could get that behind us now and move forward, because I wasn't sleeping, obviously, until we got that answer.
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1: You're planning out your entertainment. I don't know if you saw that Netflix today dropped the Lizzie Borden story. This was one they had talked about for a while, and today is the day that it apparently has hit. So I think it's just a one and done, or is it a series? I don't know the answer to that.
2: Comedy?
1: If you think weird things are funny.
2: Widow's Bay is considered a comedy for some reason.
1: Right, but Widow's Bay is not the true story of a kid killing her parents. Mm. It's a little bit more mystery-based than the Lizzie Borden story, which, if you're unfamiliar with, you can Google that. It is a well-known tale from 100 and some years ago, but it is now a show starring the daughter of Warren Beatty and Annette Bening, by the way. As Lizzie, Ella Beatty is her name. I'm not familiar.
2: 8-episode fourth season kicked off today.
1: Fourth season?
2: That's what AI just told me. Monster, the Lizzie Borden story.
1: Oh, Monster, because I think they've done different series about people who were quote unquote monsters.
2: Yes, okay.
1: But this is the first for Lizzie Borden.
3: A full series.
2: You are correct.
1: Yes, 8-part series. That probably sounds right.
3: Seems like that's a lot of series. Like, how much is there to say?
1: Well, you got to get the comedy in somewhere, to Woody's point. So there's that, yes. FYI.
2: And then I saw Netflix is also coming out with the, quote, new Stanford prison experiment. Yeah, it is a unscripted series that is coming out in October. The first season will consist of 6 45-minute episodes where 30 willing people enter a real prison that are randomly assigned as guards or prisoners.
3: I remember this.
2: This was back based on a scientific experiment in 1971 at Stanford, oddly enough, where students were randomly assigned to be prisoners or guards. Supposed to be 2 weeks long. Was ended after a few days after the guards began abusing and beating those assigned to be prisoners.
1: This is all part of the idea that you will adopt to whatever you're randomly assigned, sort of thing.
3: Psychological study, how roles, power,
2: hierarchy,
3: authority affect human behavior. And I think it showed that we're a lot darker and quickly.
2: Yes.
3: Then we realize.
2: Yes. So this is a 6.
3: So let's do it again.
2: 45-minute episodes. Yes, they've already done it. They've already shot it, apparently, because there's photos from inside a real prison pod where these people are, you know, one day you're just going in as a contestant, then you're either a guard or a prisoner, and that sort of sets you on the power hierarchy.
1: It sounds really interesting. My assumption is that it probably won't be as interesting as it sounds, just because of the way reality shows tend to go, generally. I mean, I hope I'm wrong. It'd be great if it was actually a really interesting show. But you always assume that they're going to fake drama and do things that are just like, okay, well, that's not really a full, true experiment.
3: Like, the premise is so dark and scary. And could go sideways quickly. So why would we be doing that again?
2: It does star Glenn Powell because he has to be in everything. I'm kidding.
3: Okay.
2: He's not.
3: You said unscripted, right?
2: Yep.
1: It's kind of like Trading Places, the old the classic movie, Eddie Murphy. And they trade places with one another, and they immediately adopt each other's roles.
2: Is it nature or nurture?
1: Yeah, exactly. Okay. Same idea. And a classic movie as well. Dan Aykroyd.
3: Okay, I'd rather watch that than...
1: It is
3: whatever's going to happen in this one.
2: Funnier than the Lizzie Borden.
1: Funnier than the Stanford experiment. So those are both. Is that a Netflix as well, said?
2: October 21st.
1: You've got that and the debut, quote unquote, of Thursday Night Football tonight. So Buffalo and Detroit will go at it. And I'm sure they'll be doing Friday night, Thursday night footballs and Saturday night, Thursday night footballs. None of that makes sense, but we do know that they are playing tonight.
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1: Yesterday, there was a lot of discussion about some alleged trend where men are trimming their eyelashes to make themselves look more masculine. There were a lot of comments on that from dudes who felt that that was a situation that they had been in their lives. And then there were other people who had had some medical reasons why their eyelashes were oddly long. And this guy had called in. Maybe you remember this from yesterday.
2: I had chemotherapy starting February of 2025, colon cancer. I beat it. But anyhow, I got strange looks from ladies, and then one lady finally asked me, she said, "Are you wearing mascara?" And I'm like, "What? Your eyelashes are so long and so black." And I didn't even notice it until one day I'm walking outside and the wind's blowing, and they're like blowing in my field of vision, and I'm like, "Oh my God, my eyelashes are long. I never paid any attention to it. I'm 64 years old. The chemo made my eyelashes grow. I Googled it. And for some reason, chemo does weird things to different people. And it made my eyelashes grow long."
1: Of all the things to learn on the show, that was one I didn't anticipate from yesterday, that somehow a chemo drug would have that effect on people's eyelashes. But Chelsea, do you remember your response to that, among other things? It wasn't your only response.
3: Yes. I do remember thinking, like, wouldn't you notice such a big change on yourself before your lashes are blowing in the wind? And I questioned if men look at themselves ever.

0: probably, but you can't make fun of yourself.
1: Gotcha.
0: Because then it's not fun to make fun of you. So good news, bad news, interesting news, Chelsea, that more dudes than you think are never looking at themselves. Now, with Woody, it was fairly evident. Yes. We kind of knew that. But and it's not because he's ugly. It's just... Well,
1: there's so many questions.
2: He just doesn't care.
1: When I look at myself in the mirror, I go, care. What's that?
2: Like for himself or for others who witness him. He cares none. Mm-hmm. Right?
0: Exactly. That's what makes him perfect.
1: It's my superpower.
0: Yep, it is.
1: I just don't care.
0: That is quite a superpower. 704-FEZ-3200. 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
1: Chelsea, how soon after you get home do you think about taking off your bra? And I'm not asking for any sort of sexual gross reasons. I'm asking for real scientific reasons. I don't know if you saw that there's been a scientific study on this.
2: Excuse me? A scientific? Yeah,
1: listen, Chelsea, this is why we here in America want to get kids more interested in STEM, as they call it, right? Science and the math and all that. It's so that we can do studies to find out, among other things, which state in the United States of America has women who think about taking their bra off the most. This is why we have science. We've already handled everything else. We've taken care of hunger. We've taken care of cancer. We're now down to what percentage of women in each state think about taking their bra off when they get home multiple times a day. What's that? Okay. Yes, Kentucky is the answer. You're right. Thank you, said no one.
3: Kentucky?
1: Kentucky women think about taking their bra off 5 times a day, more than any other women in the country. STEM, Chelsea, this is math and science, okay?
3: And engineering.
1: Is Kentucky followed by Mississippi, Arizona, and Tennessee rounding out the top 4? Yes. You women are thinking about it more than other women across the country.
2: So we need to bring bra technology and awareness to those states first.
3: Bra technology?
2: Like, they're not all the same. There are more comfortable versions than others.
1: 1 out of 4 women admit that they take their bra off within 60 seconds of walking through their front door. 25%.
3: Man, I want to go to their front door.
1: See, 25%. That's 1 in 4. I knew that because I study science.
3: And this is one of those things, there's not...
1: Right. Or math. One of the two. I'm not sure which that is.
2: 60 seconds, just take it off in the car then.
3: And Wilcox, back me up on this. There's not a male equivalent to taking your bra off, right?
1: Well, there's
3: not.
1: First of all, there might be dudes wearing bras, so there is that.
3: I guess you're right, outside of that. But like, when you're not like, man, I can't wait to get home and strip off these underwear.
1: I do that to an extent.
2: What does that mean?
1: Well, I have different types of underwear.
3: Some are less comfortable than others.
1: Correct.
2: Right. The lacy thong is not comfortable.
1: No. None
3: Chelsea,
1: of them.
3: Some of his underwear is built for speed, not comfort.
1: I don't want to get too graphic, but some are designed, you know, they're tighter. And then others are. It's a difference between like a boxer and the tighter ones,
2: it's
1: whatever
2: they're
1: called.
2: It's like women wearing a sports bra, and that's for your down under. It can be tighter. I get it.
1: Okay, yes. Right. But, way to phrase it.
2: I think this falls into the category of people who just go home and get into comfy clothes, which we've established Woody has none. He doesn't do that.
3: No, I'm already wearing them, and you're all jealous.
1: He's not lying about that.
2: But that seems like a regular thing. Are you going to change into loungewear? Are you going to put on a robe? Something like that. But I didn't know you were, like, getting rid of your underwear within 60 seconds.
1: No, I'm not within 60 seconds. And I'm not thinking about it 5 times a day, like right. The women in Kentucky are thinking about their bras. But there is an equivalent. Woody said there's no equivalent. And I'm saying there is some where it's like, okay, I can take those off now.
2: I just think that painful undergarments shouldn't be a thing.
1: Well, that's a different story.
3: Painful undergarments.
2: Well, I mean, if they were less painful, you wouldn't think about them several times a day and having to get out of them. Mm-hmm. So let's start with the original problem, science or anyone.
1: But then you've taken a job away from scientists, and we're really trying to promote STEM in this country. So if that's it right. takes talking about studies about bras from state to state to keep kids interested, then I think that's what we do. Take one for the team is what I'm saying.
2: Okay.
3: I would go into science, but they don't study bras enough.
1: Exactly.
3: Damn it, right. That kid's got a great point.
1: Right. And I think that would be interesting, not just for young boys, but also for young girls, too. Because to your point, why do we do it, ladies? Right. Why do we put ourselves through this?
2: A woman would be like, well, let's fix it and stop with the dumb survey. Let's get to the root of the problem.
3: And that's why you'll never rule the world.
1: Who said survey? I feel like this is actual science. So
2: How quickly did she run into her house?
1: All right, it is a survey, but I'm just saying don't jump to conclusions.
3: Stand by that woman's front door with a stopwatch and look for a bra. Right,
1: it's a tough gig. That's why they need a lot of scientists, because a lot of them are getting arrested.
3: I don't want to go to Kentucky. You will go to Kentucky.
1: I think it is fun that they've taken every state and categorized it by who takes their bra off the most.
2: Do they think it's something about the undergarment or just about being in that state? Like if I am in Arizona.
1: There's another one. Get your kids on this. Get them to study that part.
3: Is there a correlation between fried chicken and bras?
2: I'll allow it for now.
3: Kentucky.
1: Ah, Kentucky joke. It. Okay. Mm-hmm. Right.
3: Sorry. KFC.
1: 704-FEZ-3200. We're not doing the study. I'm just bringing the study to you. You know what? I'll put this out there on this is my social media.
3: Who keeps their bra on the longest?
1: That I don't have in front of me.
2: I know people who sleep in theirs, which is a story for another day.
1: Really?
2: Yeah.
1: Okay. And how do you know that?
2: Because she told me.
1: Oh.
2: And then I started asking other people.
1: Interesting conversation.
3: She work here?
1: What are you guys doing tonight? I'm going to sleep in my bra. Okay. I was going to a concert. Interesting conversation.
2: I don't think it came up just like that.
1: Oh, okay.
3: Well, big gulps, huh?
1: Go ahead and transcribe the conversation, and then we'll put that on social as well.
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I said, are you gonna be my girl? It's a 1, 2, 3, take my hand and come with me, because you look so fine that I really wanna make you mine. I said, you look so fine that I really wanna make you mine. 4, 5, 6, come on and get your kicks. Now you don't need

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1: I claim that the reason why they've done a study across America on which state in our country has women thinking about removing their bras the most while at work, I feel like this is all a ploy to get kids interested in STEM. And it's not just boys, it's girls and boys, because women are very passionate about this topic, clearly. Mm-hmm. And the answer was the state of Kentucky thinks the most about taking their bra off while at work. I appreciate your calls.
2: I've been here in Indiana, South Carolina, and I think about taking my bra off every second of the day. I'm not that big chested, and I don't wear wired bras, but as soon as I get the chance to take it off when I get home, I take it off. And then every day that I don't have to work, that bra does not come back on. I don't care if I have to go out in public, I wear a tank top under my shirt, but no bra. I think we need to burn all bras and let our boobies just hang.
1: She's bringing up the average in South Carolina, that's for sure. Every minute of the day. You're killing Kentucky women.
3: You don't want to live your life like that, right? You don't want to be thinking about how uncomfortable you are every second of the day. Think about how much better your life would be without that. So either we need to find some other technology that's more comfortable, and I don't know what that's going to be since she's already wearing the wireless. But you could direct that energy to so many other things. I don't want you to live like that. Or just don't wear it. Just start not wearing one at all.
4: And this comes from a point of huge ignorance. Is she just wearing an ill-fitting bra?
3: Maybe. There's got to be something better for you.
4: Right. Like, I've heard that there are places you can go where they will professionally fit you. And that it has changed lives. A friend of mine told me about this. This wasn't for me.
1: Do you get a newsletter about that?
4: I do.
1: I didn't realize we'd even have this much conversation about bras, especially from Woody.
3: But I don't want women living like this.
1: Thanks for this note. Hey, I'm Wilcox. Can't hide radio money. I have office underwear and home underwear. I did mention, because somebody said, maybe it was Woody, there's no equivalent for men, but there is. And it's not exactly office underwear versus home underwear, but there is absolutely a change. I don't think about it throughout the day, although there are times, I must admit, where I do think about it now that you mention it. Five times a day seems a little high. Maybe not, though. So we're in the same boat. I don't have underwire on my underwear either, by the way.
3: But I feel like you shouldn't be thinking about your tight undies five times a day either. That's getting in the way of life.
1: Right. You should be thinking about my tight undies.
3: I will not. It's like messing with your circulation.
4: I know things are getting tighter over here.
1: All right. I don't want to know what that means. I don't want to hear it. This one says, didn't I hear Wilcox doesn't take his shoes off when he gets home?
3: Mm. Yeah.
1: Isn't that the same thing?
3: Well,
1: it's the opposite. I'm never without shoes. I hate being barefoot.
3: Well, and you're probably in sneakers, and that's like a bra for your foot. So in my mind, most people are taking off their shoes when they get home.
4: I'm sorry, the sneaker is like a bra for your foot?
3: As far as like the tightness.
1: Not for me. I can't stand not having shoes on. So
3: we know this about you.
1: When I'm barefoot, I'm thinking every minute, I can't wait to put shoes on.
3: But you don't have to be barefoot in your own home. I think most people are just going to get comfortable. You know, you're either barefoot, you have slippers on, maybe some comfy socks, but you just keep your day shoes on.
1: Correct.
3: I've never gotten over that in 15 years.
1: Thank you. Some of us are perfect. I don't know how else to describe it.
4: He's got his tight underwear on, you know it's because I have low
1: foot meat.
3: I know. 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
4: Wilcox doesn't have meat anywhere.
1: It's very painful for me to walk barefoot. I don't enjoy it. So I wish I had a bra for my feet. Then I'd be more protected.
4: Would it be a padded bra?
1: Yes. Absolutely.
3: Okay, kids interested in science.
1: Let's go, STEM. Right. Padded foot bra. 704 Fez 3200. That was Woody's nickname in college.
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1: Chelsea, you read stuff. You went to Georgia Tech. What's orthosomnia? Orthosomnia.
2: Something with sleep.
1: It is something with sleep, correct.
3: Ortho.
2: Ortho.
3: Is bone?
2: Like, yeah. Bone sleep.
3: Bone sleep?
1: Orthosomnia is obsessing over perfect sleep scores from wearable devices. I don't know if you know this, if you're not somebody who has like an Apple Watch or one of these other watches that monitors your, you know, stuff. Typically, they'll give you a sleep score when you wake up in the morning based on, I don't know, magic.
3: Tossing and turning.
1: I think it's time spent, obviously, is part of it. And orthosomnia is obsessing over getting a perfect score on your sleep results.
2: Okay, we think about ortho meaning like bone or like orthodontics or something like that, but technically it can mean right or correct. So there's where the orthosomnia comes in.
1: This came up in relation to, and you may want to sit down, Chelsea, sleep maxing, which of course is a term that's being thrown around. I literally just saw it on the Today Show over your shoulder on the TV.
2: I saw it earlier.
1: Maxing. Chelsea, FYI, you're new. Don't add maxing to any word. Chelsea will come for you.
2: It's just do it. Get great sleep. We hear about that all the time. My doctor told me it's my number one goal for the next 6 months.
1: But it's not just sleep. It's adding the word maxing to everything. That's what bothers me.
2: Yes, I'm trying to say, I'm not upset by what you're doing. I'm saying it's unnecessary to add maxing to everything. It's annoying.
1: By the way, the dictionary has just added looks maxing as a new word.
2: You proud of yourself, dictionary?
3: Which dictionary? Are we talking the OED or are we talking one of the lesser dictionaries?
1: Here goes Woody on his dictionary rant. This is the Merriam-Webster dictionary. How does that fall on your dictionary list?
3: Less than.
1: Okay. Which one's the good one?
3: OED, baby.
1: OED.
3: The Oxford English Dictionary.
2: Mm-hmm. I'm disappointed in us.
1: Which part? The bra talk or the dictionary talk?
2: All of it. All of science right now. So you're telling me that some people are preoccupied with how well they're sleeping to the point where it's causing them other problems.
1: An unhealthy obsession with not getting the proper amount of sleep.
3: I think there's a ton of technology out there that causes something similar to it where you get feedback and you're like, my God, I'm not doing as well as I should. Why? And then you start to obsess on that.
1: Creates anxiety, hyper arousal, which doesn't sound like the word I would have used, but I guess it is. And it actually, of course, worsens your sleep at that point.
2: Yeah, because it's the anxiety and the stress. If that's happening to you, there are ways to help yourself. But I feel like people just sitting in problems? They're like, well, this is what I have now, tried to sleep. And I can't do it right. I'm going to be anxious. But you realize that you shouldn't be living your life like that, right?
3: But the internet tells me I'm doing everything wrong, Chelsea. And so, and when I look on the internet, everybody else is perfect. And I try to compare myself to them and I'm less than, and that causes me more anxiety.
1: That's why Woody doesn't look in the mirror. Yeah, we already covered
2: just
1: this.
2: Avoiding everything.
3: That's why
2: not
3: I don't wear
2: emotions.
3: Tight underwear.
1: That's for all of our benefit.
2: If you have a problem, try to fix it. There are therapists out there that'll help you with your anxiety. There are actual exercises that you can do, physical exercises and other mental exercises.
1: I feel like you're coming down a little hard. I know that I mentioned that looks maxing is going to be in the dictionary and that rubbed you the wrong way.
2: But now anger
1: is coming out towards everyone.
2: It is, and I have to work on that as well. Like my anger has been triggered.
1: You should try
3: underwear maxing. Something.
2: People just love sitting in a problem. I am not perfect. Shocker.
1: What?
2: I have a lot of flaws.
1: Nope, that can't be right.
2: But I'm telling you, I'm working on it because I don't want to be anxious about things like not sleeping well.
1: But anxious maxing is fun, is what's happening, Chelsea.
2: Yes.
1: Soon to be a word in the dictionary, so it's good.
2: My husband's like, you have a hard time living in this world, don't you? And I was like, yes, thank you for seeing me. And understanding me.
3: And Frank is just gliding through life wearing an open robe.
2: He's more like you and just oblivious to things and just whatever.
3: I'm not oblivious. I just don't care.
2: Okay.
1: Frank is robe maxing. I'd like you to use.
2: He would support that.
1: The proper term.
2: He did say he would like to see robes normalized in his lifetime.
1: Yes, and capes as well,
2: not
1: right?
2: Capes. Robes and capes. Not capes, just robes.
1: Oh, okay. Well, we'll get there one of these days. First robe maxing, then cape maxing. 704-FEZ-3200, talkback button available to you.
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The median U.S. household income is finally back up above pre-pandemic levels. It's good news. We'll talk about that next. The Doors.

98.9 KKZX. Brian May of Queen is a really smart guy, and he admitted in a recent interview that he was in the process of creating a Queen avatar, but then he ultimately decided not to do it. He said, I kind of backed off. He said, now, because you can't do it without massive use of AI, and I don't like the consequences of that, he said. So we may never guess a Freddie Mercury or Queen avatar

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1: 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I hope you have a good day.
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Zally and Jackal is coming to Spokane September the 24th. 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
0: Huge congratulations to Stained, who are earning two new Recording Industry Association of America certifications thanks to their 2001 album Break the Cycle, which this year is 25 years old. And this single, which is now 8 times platinum.

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Have you heard about this John Mellencamp musical that starts up in a couple weeks? Yeah, we'll talk about it next. Here's Everclear. Don't do what he says.

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1: This might be worth the trip. John Mellencamp's musical called Small Town, and basically it's about Jack and Diane, and they used his music to create a story, and premieres at this Playhouse in Maine starting October 1st. Here's Led Zeppelin.

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Now, Mick Jagger said years ago that he didn't think it was time for a Rolling Stones biopic, but since he started hearing about the Beatles biopics that are coming in 2028, he's changed his tune. In fact, the Rolling Stones have signed a deal with a production company to do a Rolling Stones biopic. We don't have any details on it, but it's happening.

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Week two of the NFL kicking off tonight. This time not in Australia, though. They're stateside, Detroit at Buffalo. Got Josh Allen on my fantasy team. I actually think I have players from both teams on my fantasy team. Probably should get that situated before tonight's games. Pink Floyd.

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Well, the Scorpions canceled their Vegas residency, or postponed it, that was supposed to start this week. They cited unforeseen circumstances, which certainly could be any of a number of things. I don't want to speculate, but hope everybody's okay. Foo Fighters,

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1: Yesterday, we world premiered a Tom Petty and the Heartbreakers song. I don't want to call it new. New to our ears because it was previously unreleased. But it's going to be part of this package. It's coming out to honor Tom Petty and the Heartbreakers' 50th anniversary. It'll be out the first week of November. It's got five albums and CDs. Looks really cool. 50th anniversary is a big deal.

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1: You guys make the workday pretty easy.
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0: Of course. What is that? A pressure washer? Couldn't really tell. 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

0: 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Now, this debuted last night at the Toronto International Film Festival. It's going to debut on CBC and CBC Gem in Canada next week. We'll get a streaming date for us here in the States sometime after that. Got some Rush on the way.
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Now, I remember distinctly after Neil Peart passed away, the guys in Rush were like, yeah, this band's done without Neil. They've obviously changed their minds since. You're

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1: I would love to hear Wanted, Dead or Alive by Bon Jovi, if you could.
0: I can.
1: Thanks so much. Bye.
0: You got it. Coming right up. 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
1: Now, earlier in the year, this wasn't highly publicized, but earlier in the year, there were some tentative plans for a major stadium tour across the UK and Europe for the Rolling Stones, but that they scrapped those. And the reports that we heard were really that Keith Richards was just not up to doing the physical demands of another rigorous stadium run. But there's still a rumor mill about potential tour dates for the Stones in 2027. Got some Stones for you next.
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Getting ready for the weekend. Vegas, of course, getting started tomorrow night with our iHeartRadio Music Festival, which one of the very first bands we ever had. This band right here, Linkin Park, one of our inaugural bands at the festival. God, all those years ago. Where the hell does it go? Big Rig, it's Linkin Park, it's Numb.

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Back when he was covered in dreads, and he was dating Courtney Cox at the time. Lead vocalist of this band right here. Yeah, the Counting Crows. It's Mr. Jones.

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If you love that band, you're going to get to see them in ways you've never seen them before because they did their own biography, biopic, whatever you want to call it, biopic, biopic. It'll be out in the first 3 months of the new year of 2027. Talking Def Leppard, of course.

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1: Next year will be the big anniversary, 40 years for Appetite for Destruction. Unfortunately, Guns N' Roses won't be on the road. Slash is going to have his new solo album out. He, Miles Kennedy, and the lads will be on the road. Axl's planning on getting his TMJ surgery on his jaw. At least that's what I've been told. I mean, that how he's been doing what he's doing with that kind of face pain, head pain, that is insane, man. Welcome to the jungle.

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Monday is going to begin something very, very big with Metallica, the big announcement we made yesterday. If you're not aware of this, we are flying you away to the opening show of their new M72 tour, which is kicking off